Can I be indulgent like a songwriter? Can I say one more line one more time? Okay, here we go. Pressure gets hot, and with heat come mirages. So you think it's cool over there. Your thirst is real, but water can't feel what comparison gives. I'm done. Thank y'all.

0: And everybody shouted, praise the Lord. Hallelujah. The Bible says that he is able to do exceeding abundantly above all that we can ask or think. So tonight, I don't care what your situation is. I don't care what your problem is. Jesus is in the house tonight.
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0: Everybody, how are you doing today? Welcome to Wisdom for Daily Living. My name is Jennifer Olaribigbe from New Fire Baptism Ministries here in Stavanger, Norway. And I'm excited for the wisdom key that we are going to be talking about today. It's titled, The Mask We Wear. And our text is going to be taken from Matthew 11:28. Today, in the world that we live in, we have become experts at hiding our pain. We post happy pictures while battling with depression. We greet people when they say, how are you doing? You know, it's instinct. It just comes out of our mouth that we are fine, while carrying unbearable stress and pain. We lay awake at night, worrying about our future, worrying about our children, our health, and our finances. I even worried about the economy, worried about the government, worried about this year, worried about AI and every form of advancement that is happening today. Many people are exhausted. Not able to express the loneliness that they may be feeling as well. Emotionally, psychologically, we live in a world where we people are pretending, so much pretense. We're not happy with people, we're smiling. We're not happy, we're not confronting situations. We are not sharing the issues that we perceive, the issues that we have. With so much information that we have today about mental health and how people are supposed to live together in harmony or live in communities, or relate with one another. Still, we are pretending. At least a lot of us are pretending. So whatever you are carrying today, that you may feel like you cannot talk about it to people, you can talk about it to Jesus. There is a song I'm reminded of that says, take it to Jesus. So if you are carrying a burden, I love the fact that we can give it to Jesus. He says in Matthew 11:28, come unto me, all you that labor and are heavy laden, and I will give you rest. Unto me, as many of you that are feeling confused, as many that are feeling fearful, as many that have lost hope, wallowing in hopelessness, Jesus has given you an invitation to come to him. fail to come to Jesus with all those concerns, all those fears, all those doubts, all those hopelessness that you feel today, that you may be carrying around with you, it is time to give it to Jesus. I wanted to see from the Passion Translation, because it has some unique, simple translations which can simplify the Word of God to every one of us. And the Passion Translation says, are you weary, carrying a heavy burden? Come to me. I will refresh your life, for I am your oasis. I love this. It breaks it down. It breaks it down. I love the hymn that says, carry your burdens to Jesus. It calls us to pray. I'm trying to remember the hymn, but I know that is laid in my heart right now. Yes, it talks about what a friend we have in Jesus. All our griefs and sins to bear. What a privilege to carry everything to God in prayer. So that thought that you're thinking about, that situation that you're worried about, that thing in your job, or maybe you don't have a job, or you're worried about you want a partner, you want to get married, give it to Jesus. I love the fact that it gives you peace. According to Philippians 4, 6 and 7, peace comes when you give him the burden, unlike when you hold on to it. And many of us do it sometimes. We give it to Jesus, we take it back. We give it to Jesus, we take it back. But the Lord is calling you today, don't carry those burdens alone. We were not built to carry burdens. I love the next verse. It says, you know, it says, simply join your life with mine. Learn my ways and you'll discover that I'm gentle, humble, easy to please. You will find refreshment and rest in me. For all that I require of you will be pleasant and easy to bear. Wow, I love the way the Passion breaks it down. Are you weary about your family? Are you weary about yourself? About your identity? What is that thing that you're worried about? That you're looking for answers and solutions from men, from doctors, from friends, from family, and yet you don't have the answers. Why don't you give it to Jesus so that he will give you peace and so he can answer your prayer as well? You have the opportunity to give him a request and he will answer your prayer. I know it may not come the way you expect it to be, but God is faithful and he hears our prayers. So don't lose heart. Don't lose hope. Don't give in to the enemy. Jesus understands and is calling you. Jesus is offering you rest. The rest Jesus is offering you is much more deeper, much more longer lasting than what a vacation would do. I know it's exciting to be on a vacation, I know it's exciting to have a new car, a new house, a new thing, maybe a new dress, a new shoe, you know, something that you really feel excited, can make you happy, can give you maybe some form of immediate peace. But for a longer lasting peace, look to Jesus. He invites you today. He's calling upon you to lay down your burdens, lay down your worries, lay down your weaknesses. I'm sure there are things you want to accomplish, things you want to do, you wish you could be like this or be like that to be able to accomplish them. Lay those thoughts before Him. Give Him your shame. Give Him your fears. Give Him your strivings. And the beautiful thing is that God knows us in and out, and you don't have to pretend, because He knows you. He already knows your struggles, and He still loves you enough. This is what I love, to want to save you in spite of who you are, where you've been, what you've done, and what you have not done. Jesus is calling you today. Jesus is calling you today to surrender all unto Him. If you are tired and you've never tested Jesus, He's calling you today. If you are fed up and tired of carrying life issues and problems alone, the Lord is calling you today. Today is an opportunity for you to give Him all these burdens that you have, so He can carry the burdens for you. And I want you to say the following with me. Jesus, I need you. I am sorry that I've been acting like I don't need you, that I'm good by myself with my wisdom and knowledge, but I recognize today that I truly need you to help me. And I want you today, you know your situation that you're dealing with, give Him that worry. Say, Lord Jesus, I give you that worry. I give you that fear that I'm carrying. I give you that disappointment, that discouragement. You know what it is. I want you to be specific according to your situation and just give it to Jesus today. Say, Lord, I give you my worries, my fears. Give Him that bitterness, that unforgiveness. Give it to Him. Because He has said He will forgive us if we forgive others. It's conditional. And if you find yourself that because you've been hurt, you are not able to forgive, according to the word of the Lord, ask Him. He's your helper and my helper. And give it to Him today. Say, I surrender all to you, all my burdens, all my worries, all my weaknesses, all my fears, all my problems, I give them to you. I receive your peace in return. And I ask you to come and be my Lord. Come and be my burden bearer. From today on, I declare that you are my burden bearer. And I surrender my spirit, my soul, my body, my heart to you. Have your way in me. And to you be all the glory. Lord, thank you. I pray today for every mask that people are wearing all around, pretending that all is well, pretending that they're having the best life. Lord Jesus, I pray, let the mask be removed. Let shame be taken away. In the name of Jesus, from the lives of your people, let there be recognition that they need you. Because you made us, Father God. And you already made us to walk with you. And so, Lord, I pray that you will connect. Let your people be connected to you like never before in Jesus' name. Thank you, Father. In Jesus' mighty name we pray. Amen. Thank you so much for listening to me today. Enjoy your day and may your day be filled with peace. Peace in your home, peace in your work, peace wherever you are, the hospital, wherever you are, in Mogaland, peace be your portion in Jesus' name. And may new fire be upon you. Yes, because our God is fire and he makes his ministers flames of fire. So may you be ignited with fresh fire.
1: Heart untethered, I was chosen.

Greetings, dearly beloved of Christ, bringing you God's comprehensive word whose entrance brings light and gives understanding to the simple. I am Brother Bryce Sone. Our verse for meditation is taken from the book of the prophet Isaiah, the chapter number 54 and verse number 17. No weapon formed against you shall prosper, and every tongue which rises against you in judgment you shall condemn. This is the heritage of the servants of the Lord, and their righteousness is from me, says the Lord. Praise the Lord's word. Today we begin a new series wherein we will be exploring our opening verse, that is Isaiah the chapter number 54 and verse number 17. Our focus for today is laying an introductory foundation for our good understanding. Beloved, your understanding of Isaiah, the chapter number 54 and verse number 17, guarantees your walk in dominion. No weapon that is formed against thee shall prosper, and every tongue that shall rise against thee in judgment thou shalt condemn. This is the heritage of the servants of the Lord, and their righteousness is of me, saith the Lord. Why the repetition? It's so that you will read that several times, and in the process, it will trigger your attention to what the Lord is saying to you. You will really listen and capture that which is in it for your profit and reigning in life. What does this verse really mean, and how can we effectively apply it for our everyday benefit? Knowing is not enough. It's just a step towards success. But wisdom or knowledge application is what makes the difference. Nothing has destroyed men and the world as ignorance. All we have suffered and all we cannot do is traceable to the lack of knowledge and knowledge application or wisdom. The Lord said, "They know not, neither will they understand. They walk on in darkness. All the foundations of the earth are out of course. I have said, ye are gods, and all of you are children of the Most High. But ye shall die like mere men, and fall like one of the princes," as revealed in the book of Psalms, the chapter number 82 and verses number 5-7. Beloved, true life is not only of knowledge of self, but also of quality application. They walk on in darkness. According to that Psalms 82, refers to a walk in unrighteous judgment. It means a way of life not of God's will. And he traces that to, they know not. If there is no knowledge, how can there be understanding? He further says, this dark walk is the reason even the foundations that is called profitable values and purpose for life are distorted or out of course. In a manner of speaking, the foundations are no longer in proper alignment. Though you are gods, that is, beings with authority, allocated righteousness and creative power, children, heirs of same seed of the Most High, yet you die as mere, empty, or worthless men. Now, that's a brief interpretation of the verses we read earlier from Psalms, the chapter number 82, as spoken by the Lord. And that's why he said, my people are destroyed for lack of knowledge. According to Hosea, the chapter number 4 and verse number 6, did you notice my people, my children, heirs of God, a people built with full potential to reign and not to be oppressed, afflicted, nor frustrated? This deficiency of the knowledge of the Word of God, which is who a person is and how to profitably apply knowledge for the fulfillment of purpose, is the cause of man's destruction. But the Lord in the Gospel, according to John, the chapter number 8 and verse number 32, said, and ye shall know the truth, and the truth shall make you free. By this series, we will explore a major make-free truth revealed in Isaiah,
the chapter number 54 and verse number 17. Praise the Lord. Now, unto the day's energies of prayer. Dear Father, by the spiritual illumination your Spirit grants, may the eyes of my understanding be enlightened to perceive the wisdom in Isaiah, the chapter number 54 and verse number 17, for my profiting in Jesus' name. Amen. Beloved, may you go on knowing God's truth and having proper understanding that will light any darkness. The foundations of your life won't be faulty. They will align properly and make for your proper standing in life. You will exercise your rights as a son of God, child of the Most High. You shall not be victimized, neither like mere men or like a justified person allowing condemnation to have right of way. With that, we wrap up today's meditation. Stay blessed. Shalom.

Oh yes, Lord, we just continue to celebrate you. We worship you not only with our mouths and with our hands clapping and feet dancing, but Lord, we

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My friend, this is more than a promise. It's a command. So be at rest. Because while we're worshiping, guess what? God is working in ways.

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I have kept the faith. Now there is in store for me the crown of righteousness, which the Lord, the righteous judge, will award to me on that day. And not only to me, but also to all who have longed for his appearing. One of these days, Jesus is coming back.

Oh yes, Lord, we just continue to celebrate you. We worship you not only with our mouths and with our hands clapping and feet dancing, but Lord,

and welcome to our program, Daily Walk, brought to you by the Apostolic Faith Church in Stavanger. We want to thank you for taking time out to join us today for this time of devotion, where we look into the Word of God together. We pray that God will bless you during this time of devotion. But before we continue, shall we have a word of prayer? Heavenly Father, we thank you so much for yet another opportunity you've given us to listen to your word. We pray, Jesus, that you will send your Holy Spirit to interpret this word to the life of each and every one of us. Help us, O God, to draw closer to you in all areas of our lives, that your Holy Spirit will be our guide and our God. And this time of devotion will be a blessing to all. Thank you, Jesus, for having heard our prayers, for we pray in Jesus' name. Amen.

break. Judges 20:1 through 48. Devotional focus verse. Then all the children of Israel and all the people went up and came unto the house of God and wept and sat there before the Lord and fasted that day until even and offered burnt offerings and peace offerings before the Lord. Judges 20:26. One Saturday night, a few days after we moved into our new home in St. Louis, a power surge tripped our main circuit breaker and the electrical supply to the house went off. For many hours, I searched for the cause of the problem. I went to the basement and examined the circuit breakers, trying to set every one of them to on. Still, the power was not restored. I checked with our neighbors to make sure there was not a widespread outage, but all our neighbors had power in their homes. That night, we were unable to cook. The next day was a Sunday, and we went to church without our usual hot breakfast. Everybody in the family was inconvenienced because there was no power supply to the house. In church that day, I prayed that God would help us out of this situation, and the Lord assured me that He would. Upon returning home, I went back to the switch and pushed it very hard toward on. The power came on and everybody in the house rejoiced. The power had been there all the time, but it could not flow because on my first attempts, I had failed to push hard enough to make a connection. Have you ever faced difficulties where you prayed but the problems remained unsolved? Perhaps scriptural promises indicate that it was God's will for you to have victory over the troubling problems. Maybe you wrote prayer requests and other believers joined you in prayer on these matters, yet the problem remained. You examined your life and found no sin. You consecrated your life, died daily to self, and you could not think of anything you had not done. In today's text, the children of Israel teamed up together as one man against the tribe of Benjamin to bring justice for an evil perpetrated by a small gang among this tribe. Twice the Israelites prayed and received the green light to fight against Benjamin, yet on two occasions they met defeat. The third time, the children of Israel prayed and fasted until the evening, and then victory came. When we face problems that are not quickly solved and we seem to be having trouble making a connection, we may need to push harder. We may discover that prayer and fasting are necessary to move the hand of God to work. Israel found that God rewarded such efforts, and you will find that out too. Background. Since Dan was the northernmost city of Israel and Beersheba was the southernmost city, the phrase, from Dan even to Beersheba, indicates that the whole nation was outraged by the Levite's action with his concubine's body. Mizpah was about 8 miles north of Jerusalem and was the place where the nation assembled. A host of 400,000 footmen gathered there to deliberate and decide on what action to take against those who committed this wicked act. When the Levite recounted the story, he noticeably omitted any admission of blame on his part. Demand was made on the tribe of Benjamin to hand over the perpetrators because the men of Israel wanted to take action to cleanse the national guilt. Benjamin refused, but instead decided to declare war on the rest of the tribes, thereby bringing guilt upon themselves for this sin and wickedness. A costly civil war was the result. The 11 tribes twice sought the face of God about punishing the tribe of Benjamin, and He indicated that they should. However, in the first two attempts, they met defeat. On the third occasion, the Israelites wept, prayed, and fasted until they received the victory on their knees. Using a tactic similar to Joshua's at Ai, Gibeah was captured, its men were destroyed, and the city was reduced to ashes. The 11 tribes continued their attack beyond Gibeah. By the end of the war, the tribe of Benjamin was nearly annihilated. When Israel left Egypt, there were 35,400 warriors in the tribe, Numbers 1:37.
By the second census, before they entered the Promised Land, their number was 45,600. Numbers 26:41. At the end of these 3 days of war, there were only 600 men of Benjamin left. Conclusion. Have you been praying to God for a long time on a particular issue in your life that you know is within God's will, yet it seems that heaven is closed? Don't give up. Tarry with God in prayer, because your miracle is on the way.

We hope you have enjoyed our devotion today. We welcome you back tomorrow at the same time for another edition of our program Daily Walk. In the meantime, if you are in Stavanger area, we would like to invite you to join us for our Sunday morning service at 11 o'clock in our church, the Apostolic Faith Church, or in Norwegian, Apostolic Tro, at 56 Tjensvollen in Stavanger. The church is next door to the Tjensvoll School. We are very sure that you will have a good time with the Lord. So we look forward to seeing you. If you want to know more about our church, you can visit our website, apostolic-tro.no, or in English, you can visit apostolicfaith.org. We look forward to welcome you back to another edition of this program tomorrow. And we pray God will continue to bless you as you take time out to join us. Let us close our devotion today with a short prayer. Heavenly Father, we thank you so much for the devotion of today. We thank you for your word that you sent to us. You told us in the Bible, Jesus, when you were here, when your disciples could not heal the boy with the trouble and they were wondering, you said such miracles do not happen except by prayer and fasting. And in the lesson of today, you've shown us again through the story of the children of Israel that their victory couldn't come until they prayed and fasted and waited on you. Lord, we have many situations in our lives that appears that we have done everything, but yet it looks as if there is no solution. Lord, at those times, help us to persevere. Help us to wait on you in fasting and praying, to push as hard as we can in obedience to your word, praying with thanksgiving and with all supplications for answers, knowing fully well that you are able to do exceedingly abundant, more than we can imagine. And for that reason, God, we pray that at those times you will send strength and grace from above. And we are praying, Jesus, for all those listening to this program who are having difficult situation right now, that through your Holy Spirit you will reach out to them, you will send help and strength and grace upon them. You will give them victory and breakthrough. Father God, we pray. Maybe there are some listening to this program, Jesus, who do not have a relationship with you, or who do not understand what we are talking about, that you will reach out to them, you will draw them close to you, you will save their souls, and you will help them to enjoy the beauty of holiness. And Lord Jesus, we look up to you because we know your coming is near. We pray, Jesus, that you will help all of us to be ready for you. We ask for your blessings to be upon all the listeners of this program. And we ask you to take all the glory. For we pray and ask for all this in Jesus' name. Amen.

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warfare. And the battle goes on between the kingdom of darkness and the army of God. And there is no demilitarized zone. You're either on the devil's side or you're on the Lord's side. Now we know that the Lord Jesus Christ has won the ultimate victory at Calvary. We know that.